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This is Madrid Community Radio. Behind me right now, Wherever You Go by Built to Spill. Started off the set at the top of the hour with Karen Dalton, Don't Make Promises, and then we heard Philip Guston by Vic Chestnut. After that was Suffering Jukebox by The Silver Jews, Cry Tough from Earth Girl Helen Brown, Lust for Life by Iggy Pop, Tired of Waiting as done by Susie Quattro, and Modern Girl by Sleater Kinney. In case you haven't had a chance to check it out yet, I want to make sure you know that the Madrid Community Tool Shed is open on Sundays between noon and 4 p.m. It's located right behind KMRD here at 2870 Highway 14, and you can get to it by walking up the path on the north side of the building through tumbleweeds. The tool shed operates like a lending library with the ability to borrow up to 2 power tools and 4 hand tools on a weekly basis. This service is open to residents within the 87010 zip code at no cost. Users will need to provide their phone number and email and sign a liability waiver to borrow tools. Ongoing donation of power tools, hand tools, and garden tools is greatly appreciated, and there is a wish list, which I can read some of those things to you now. Ryobi 12-volt batteries and chargers, DeWalt 12-volt batteries, Ryobi 18-volt, DeWalt 12-volt batteries and chargers, wrenches, screwdrivers, pliers, cutters, file tools, hammers, chisels, and clamps, and we've added some things to that list in the hopes of summoning in tools for all of us to share and use together. For more information, you can contact Shelby at shelboward at yahoo.com or 307-699-1523. Again, it's open on Sundays between noon and 4.

Thanks so much for tuning into the Terrestrial Wavelength this evening. I'm Stella. I'm here every Wednesday between 5 and 7. We just heard from Bronski Beat with Small Town Boy. We started off the last set with Bill Callahan, Bonnie Prince Billy, and Ty Segall doing Miracles. And then we heard Revolution Part 2 by Nina Simone. After that was Relance by Gal Costa, Ceiling Fan in My Spoon by the Lemonheads, and So Sad About Us by the Breeders. We're going to close out the hour with Los Salvajes and the Headcoat Tees. And Brother Paul is here with the return of the understudy Butterfly. Stay tuned.

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1: Good evening, ladies and gentlemen. This is DJ Paul, Brother Paul, rather, sitting in for Captain Schmetterling with the return of the understudy Butterfly. I'll be playing a lot of different things tonight. Hopefully a lot of things that you might be familiar with, and I hope some things that you've never heard before. The phone number here, 505-473-9696.

You don't know how lips hurt until you've kissed and had to pay the cost. Until you've flipped your heart and you have lost. You don't know what love is.

gentlemen. This is still Brother Paul sitting in for Captain Schmetterling with the return of the understudy Butterfly. Hope you're enjoying the show, and thanks for bearing with me. And I had a pretty rough start. I'm learning how to play cassette tapes here in the studio. Much thanks to Stella, the Queen of the Savages here. And thanks for another wonderful version of the Terrestrial Wavelength. Start off this set with Pianosaurus. It was not the cut I wanted to play, so I can't tell you exactly what it was. But I'll try to get that cut later on, if I can get it queued up right. It's not a technical issue, it's just pilot error. We followed it up with Crazy Backwards Alphabet. One a long ago project of Henry Kaiser's, doing ZZ Top's LaGrange in Russian. Followed that with Liz Phair, Cinco de Mayo. That was followed by Kaiser's Orchestra from Norway, a piece called Control Pa Continentet. And that was followed by the Lemonheads, If I Could Talk. Followed that up with Andrew Bird, a piece called Fake Palindromes. And we followed that with Krongbin, a short piece called A Myth. Followed that up with the Olympians, a wonderful instrumental group out of on Deftone Records. And they are actually include several members of the Dap Kings, a piece called Neptune. And that was followed by Those Darn Accordions, doing the Peter Gunn theme, of course. And we followed that with Tony Bennett and Bill Evans. You Don't Know What Love Is. Hope you're enjoying it. Phone number here is 505-473-9000.

take my hand and come with me, because you look so fine that I really want to make you mine. I say you look so fine that I really want to make you mine. 4, 5, 6, come on and get your kicks. Now you don't need

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1: 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This is Brother Paul sitting in for Captain Schmetterling, bringing you the return of the understudy butterfly. Let's see what we just heard. Let's go backwards. We just heard the Great Depression doing a piece called The Sargasso Sea. After that was Ruthie Foster, Death Came a Knockin'. Before that was Jet, Are You Gonna Be My Girl? Before that was another great rocker, Grandpa Boy, Between Love and Like, which of course is Paul Westerberg circumventing some contractual obligations so he can record on by his own name. Still a great record. And ahead of that was Morphine, All Your Way. Before that was a two piece by Chivalry, a piece called Bossa Nova, and before that a short piece called Cannibal King. We started off with Elmore James, Dust My Broom. Hope you're enjoying it. 505-473-9696 is the phone.

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'cause I hate your crowded city. 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And I hate your grand cathedrals where you try to trap God. 'Cause I know God is here in the canyons with the rattlesnakes and the pinyon pines. They never found my body, boys, or understood my mind. They say I was killed by a drifter, or I froze to death in the snow. Maybe mauled by a wildcat, or I'm living down in Mexico.

Good evening, ladies and gentlemen. This is 96.9 FM, KMRDLP in Madrid, New Mexico. This is Brother Paul sitting in for Captain Schmetter, bringing you the return of the understudy butterfly. Tonight. So, let's see. I'll tell you what we heard. Let's go backwards. Sometimes it's good to go backwards. You can see where you've been. That was the Stones, of course, with Happy. Before that, Aloha with Summer Away. And ahead of that was Dave Alvin doing a song called Everett Roos. Before that was Kathleen Edwards, a song called Away. Ahead of that was Cowboy Junkies, I'm So Open. Before that was Triatel, a piece called The Cruel Mother. And ahead of that was The Incredible Straight Man, way back in the 60s. And we start off the set with Taj Mahal, Take a Giant Step. Hope you're enjoying it. The phone here is 505-473-9696. Here comes the last set.

0: this is still Brother Paul sitting in for Captain Schmetterling. This is the return of the understudy butterfly. You are listening to 96.9 FM KMRT LP in Madrid, New Mexico. Let's go over what we just heard in this final set. That was just, of course, Henry Mancini doing a piece called Dujon. Please, even though you might feel like going to sleep, please do not. Please stay tuned for Skinny Al's Blender. Before Mancini, that was Stray Cats doing the Santo and Johnny tune Sleepwalk. And that was Fred Neil, Fare Thee Well, also known as Fred's Song. Before that, Bebel Gilberto, a piece called Samba de Benchao. And ahead of that was her mother, Oscar Gilberto, doing a piece called Now Bate o Corachao. Before that was Stray Cats again. I didn't know that I would do that, but another beautiful piece, Jade Idol. Excuse me. And then that was Ben Vaughn, a piece called While We're Here. Before that, Davy Cortez doing a piece called Hurricane, and we started the set off with some Paris Cafe music by Luis Corchia, a piece called La Roulotte. Hope you enjoyed it. Stay tuned.
1: Thank you so much, Paul. Thank you so much, Paul.
0: You're welcome.
1: Why am I?
0: I turned it off. There we go.
1: Thank you so much, Paul. I'm not getting anything here. Anyway.
0: Oh. Maybe this button. No, you're not doing a phono, so what else?
1: Check.
0: That's weird.
1: Check. Yeah. Thank you so much, Paul. There we go. All right, we got something going on there.
0: All right.
1: Anyway, this is Skinny Al. I will be with you for the next couple of hours or so. This is 96.9. FM, KMRD, LP, Madrid, New Mexico. 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

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This is community freeform, commercial free, all volunteer. Amazing radio coming at you each and every day and night, right here from the heart of downtown Madrid. Apologize if we might have not have come through earlier there in that transition. There was some mic issues taking place, but I think we've got that squared away now. So anyway, thank you so much for tuning in. And I hope you guys are doing well out there on this Wednesday evening, on this toasty late spring, long day evening. Anyway. Let me share with you what we tried to hear there on that first set. Started the show off tonight there with the Jimi Hendrix Experience from 1967. Access Bold as Love was the name of the LP. And that was One Rainy Wish. And if I had a wish, it would be rain. Anyway, next up was Crescent City Gold. This is the Ultimate Session. This came out in 1994. Some amazing players from down in New Orleans. And that song was written by Alan Toussaint, and it's called Hang Tough. Next up was a little bit of local music. The Cerrillos Islanders, from their 2007 self-titled release. And that was Cottonwood. And then we limped through some Tom, also some local music. Didn't quite make it through that one. Sorry, folks. Anyway, that was Tom. It was 1999 release, Figure It Out. And the track was supposed to be My Baby. Rest in peace, my friend. And next up was the Hanson Family. And this was off a tribute CD to the Knitters from 1999. Poor Little Knitters on the Road. And yes, that was the Hanson Family doing Trail of Time. And then next up, Miss Q there. That was Silver Jews from their release, Lookout Mountain, Lookout Sea. And unfortunately, I don't know the name of that song at this time. So if you do, give me a call. 505-473-9696 and enlighten me. And then we wrapped it up off a compilation LP. It was called American Industrial Ballads. And that was Pete Seeger doing Raggedy. All right, folks, I'm going to keep it rolling down here. So y'all stick around and stay tuned.

0: going to be right back. Thank you so much.
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0: 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Thank you. It's very nice of you. Thank you.
1: I found my thrill. 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

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So I just live my life. Watch out, weirdos up here. Dreams of yesterday.

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You guys are listening to Skinny Al's Blender on 96.9 FM, KMRD LP, Madrid, New Mexico. I want to thank you all so much for tuning in and hanging out with me tonight. I hope you're staying cool, or being cool, or doing whatever. Anyway, I'm glad you're with me. Let me get you caught up on what we just heard there in that last set. I kicked it off back there with some live music from Red Meat. And that was coming from Jack Sugar Shack down in L.A. back in the year 2000. That's right, folks. It's a 12-inch, 3-speed oscillating fan. I hope you got one, and I hope you got it plugged in. And next up was Clayton Lawrence Cheek from a CD, I think it came out around 2007. It's called The Duke of Rural, and the track was Dark Blue. And then next up was Cedar Hill Refugees from a 2016 CD, Turn Back. And that was their rendition of John Hardy. And next up was Elvis Presley from 1974, recorded live in Memphis. That was a little medley there of Blueberry Hill and I Can't Stop Loving You. Next up was Avengers from their Liberty Records release, Hawaii 5-0, and another medley, Spooky, Traces, and Stormy. And then we wrapped it up there with a little double shot from Paul Simon from his 1990 release, Rhythm of the Saints. And we heard Born at the Right Time. And then we followed that one up there with the Cool, Cool River. All right. That's got you caught up, folks. I'm going to keep things rolling down here. So y'all stick around and stay tuned.

to do. Margarita Passion, they had to get her fixed. She wasn't well.

Douglas, Harry. What a waste. Couldn't even get, say, small town taste. Rode the trolleys down to 47. Biggie's beef was good.

All right, this is Skinny Al, and you guys are listening to Skinny Al's Blender on 96.9 FM, KMRD LP, Madryn, New Mexico. I want to thank you all once again for staying up and hanging out with me tonight. I hope you're doing well out there. And yes, it is Wednesday night, and we have made it over the hump. Anyway, let me share with you what we just heard there in that last set. I started it off back there with Bex Marshall from her 2023 release, Fortuna. And the track was When It's Gone. And then next up was Dump Truck from their 2018 release, Wrecked. And we heard the track Talk. And next up was UB40. From their 1980 CD, Signing Off. And the track there was King. Next up was J.C. Lodge. And this came off the Lunatic soundtrack. It was a movie. The soundtrack came out in 1991. And yes, that was J.C. Lodge doing Hurricane. And then next up was Nathan Payne and the Wild Boars from a 2015 CD, Rural Mortis. And I've played this song many, many times over the years. Anyway, it's called Lay Low. Next up was the Pretenders from a 1987 compilation CD. It was entitled The Singles. And that was Message of Love. And then from 1989, from the best of the Velvet Underground, that was Run, Run, Run. And I'm sending that one out to old Cooter and Tater tonight. Because I know those dogs just love to run, run, run. So you guys keep running. Anyway, let's get back to the music.

All right. This is Skinny Al. You guys have been listening to Skinny Al's Blender on 96.9 FM, KMRD LP, Madrid, New Mexico. I want to thank you once again for tuning in and hanging out. I appreciate that. So let me get you up to speed on what we just heard there on that last set. I started it off back there with This Mortal Coil from 1984. It'll End in Tears was the name of the release. And the track was Not Me. And next up was Peter Whitehead from a 2003 release. Giselle was the name of that. And the track was The Nobles. And next up was The Dead Milkmen from their release, Bucky Fellini. It came out in 1987. And the track was The Pit. And then we heard from The Faith Healers from 1994. CD was Lido. And the track was This Time. And then we closed the show up there with a little double shot from Bauhaus from their 1998 release, Crackle. And we heard their rendition of a David Bowie tune there, Ziggy Stardust. And then we closed the show up there with Terror Couple, Kill Colonel. All right, folks, my time is up here. DJ Otto is in the house, going to take you right on through the night. So keep your dial set. And I don't really have any pearls of wisdom at this point in time in my life other than pray for rain. Don't play with matches. Conserve water. And keep your chin up. Anyway, I want to get on out of here, guys. I hope you have a great rest of your night and a great rest of your week. And I'll catch up with you next week.

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1: Do you drive specifically on Highway 14? If so, watch out for cows. While we've always had to be cautious of our bovine friends, recently there's been an uptick in on-road sightings and cow-related accidents. For their safety and yours, keep a lookout wherever and whenever you're driving, and turn on your lights at night. Thank you.

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0: 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All of the music in this hour was produced here in New Mexico. Thank you for tuning in.
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1: The 9th Annual Madrid Film Festival is currently accepting submissions. 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The deadline for submissions is August 23rd, and the festival will take place in September. For more information, including submission details and rules, you can visit madridfilmfest.org.
2: 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All of the music in this hour was produced here in New Mexico. Thank you for tuning in.

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0: 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So stay tuned.
1: Was it raining?
2: Just very, very lightly until I got into Gorman. And then it started heavier. And then from there on, it was raining all the way out. It must have been June. She's just a I was in Gorman and then I only had 4 feet of five.

It's real smooth, no problem, no utterances. She was going through the grapevine. You know, I picked the right time to get out of here.

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All of the music in this hour was produced here in New Mexico. Thank you for tuning in.

0: 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Turquoise Trail is like cool as rain.
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0: Oh, is that mixed notes enough for you?
1: Who needs coffee?
0: It needs coffee. Oh, that's my new theme song.
1: I know. I don't like it.
0: Yeah, good. Good morning.
1: Good morning.
0: Well, thank you all for tuning in, and I am joined today by the lovely DJ Veritas. Thanks for coming in.
1: I'm happy to be here.
0: Good, thanks. I was glad you were with me this morning.
1: Oh.
0: So I could get you to fix my flat tire.
1: It's a good thing I worked on cars when I was in high school.
0: Yeah, really. Mm. It's just I'm exhausted from holding the car up for you while you're doing that.
1: We'll have to rename you Jack.
0: Okay. Bumper Jack. Or am I Bumper Jack or Floor Jack? Or Hydraulic.
1: Hydraulic.
0: I am Hydraulic. Good morning. I am Hydraulic Jack, joining you today on KMRD. Anyway, thanks for tuning in. It is Thursday morning, and it's a beautiful, beautiful morning. A little hot already.
1: It's kind of warm.
0: Feels kind of muggy, actually.
1: It does.
0: Yeah. Mm-hmm. Feels like back east. Holy cow. But even more exciting than the humidity is we've got another guest coming in later in the second hour.
1: Colorful morning.
0: The man, the myth, the legend, Ken Wolverton will be joining us. And we're going to find out what he's been up to since he retired from the radio just about a year ago.
1: Yes. Mm-hmm.
0: And I think we're going to find out a little bit about the history of the KMRD sign.
1: Oh, that's going to be great.
0: Yeah, that was just revamped at the birthday party.
1: Yeah. Thank you all for everyone who came out, too. That was fantastic.
0: Yeah, and for supporting the station. That was great. Mm-hmm. Great. And if you didn't come, you missed it.
1: You missed a good party, man.
0: You missed a good party. Because, you know, who parties better than DJs? Probably lots of people. Although some of them party in here. Oops, I'm not. Never mind. Anyway. Thanks for coming in, and there you go. Oh,
1: here.
0: Look at that.
1: Hello.
0: I can adjust the mic so I can actually look at you while I'm talking. Mm. How about that? Wow, what a concept. So I'm just going to get to a little bit of music.
1: Perfect.
0: Okay.
1: Yeah.
0: I think I'll play this. The Swingin' Medallions.
1: Ooh.

0: Did you like that one?
1: Yeah, I did. That was really sweet.
0: Wasn't that nice?
1: Yeah.
0: That was Big Head Todd in The Monsters.
1: Wow.
0: Yeah.
1: I mean, that voice was familiar, but wow, that's...
0: It's different.
1: It was different for them, yeah.
0: Yeah, it's mm-hmm. nice, though.
1: It didn't sound like a monster.
0: No, and I'm wondering how big is his head, really? Do we know? Does anyone know?
1: I don't think so.
0: No? I'm trying to find a picture of him to see how big his head is. Oh, well, it doesn't matter. He's got a good voice.
1: Maybe it was something that people said when he was a kid. They thought he had a big head.
0: Maybe. Or whatever. Anyway, before that was I'll Take You There, a cover of that song by Playing for Change. And the woman's name is Tita Ciar.
1: That was a nice one. I love the program Playing for Change.
0: It's a really cool thing.
1: Yeah, it was really beautifully designed to connect the world. I mean, and just to unite the world through music. Yeah. And I just think that's such a worthy cause because it really gets us out of our head and into our hearts.
0: Yeah, and it introduces us Westerners to other cultural mm-hmm. music. I mean, you know, I've been doing that for a while, but it's like people don't get polyrhythms here. I mean, everything's like 4/4. You know, it's like, come on, people. Mm. Anyway, I could be wrong, and I'm sure there's people out there going, no. We play all kinds of stuff here, and we do. Anyway, I'm going to just shut up because I shouldn't have eaten those chocolate-covered espresso beans.
1: Oh, my gosh. That's the problem?
0: Well, I ate the whole bag. I thought they were like M&Ms.
1: They were probably melting and all they eat, so it's probably a good thing to do.
0: I think I'm melting from eating them.
1: But I want to speak about big heads. My son, my youngest, was actually born with a larger head.
0: Who asked you?
1: I just was putting that in because sometimes that happens.

0: not physically speaking.
1: Oh, no.
0: Anyway, maybe I have one too.
1: I just thought I never had heard of the phenomenon that that we could, our head would be further developed. Like, they literally said his body was 2 weeks younger than his head. I'm like, how did that even happen? To explain, please.
0: Maybe his head was 2 weeks older than his body.
1: Well, that's what they were saying.
0: Oh, well, yeah, it's the same thing, isn't it? Apparently, coffee beans don't make you smarter.
1: Oh, my goodness.
0: Oh, my goodness. Anyway, what did I play before that? I played the Rolling Stones.
1: Oh, yes.
0: Paint It Black.
1: Paint It Black. That's a really good song.
0: That is a good song, and we're actually getting it down on our little group.
1: Yes, you guys sounded excellent.
0: Thank you. It's the one song we know. Hey, there we go.
1: That could be the name of the group.
0: Of the band, the one song we know.
1: Johnny, one song.
0: Don't go there. And we started off with the Swingin' Medallions singing, doing double shot. So, and they have a Farfisa organ. And I know there's probably a few people out there that remember that.
1: Mm-hmm.
0: That was pretty popular back in the day. You know, and again, you hooked that up to a Leslie cabinet. And man, you were on top of the world.
1: Wow.
0: Yes. So how about I just play a little more music before Ken arrives?
1: Yeah, it'd be great.
0: Yeah.
1: What have you got coming up?
0: What have I got coming up?
1: Mm-hmm.
0: A couple of songs.
1: Oh, good.
0: Yeah. Even some music.
1: Oh, nice.
0: Yeah. Well, here's one about me.
1: Okay, good.
0: All right.

a little bit of bass with those 88s.

0: Poor Graham Parker. He couldn't get protection.
1: It's too bad.
0: Yeah, well, what are you going to do?
1: Protect yourself?
0: Okay. I will.
1: Okay.
0: Thank you very much. So that was Protection by Graham Parker. And the run out. No, the rumor. I didn't have my glasses on.
1: Wow.
0: I know it's the rumor. I knew that. I'm like, why does it say run out? I know it's the rumor.
1: That was good.
0: No, it's not.
1: My eyes do the same thing.
0: I don't usually wear my glasses in here. I don't need to. But today, I guess it's allergies. My eyes are so watery. Anyway, before that was a little jam, a little Grateful Dead jam, St. Stephen.
1: Mm-hmm.
0: It kind of cuts off real quick because otherwise it would go into a three-hour jam because, you know, Grateful Dead. But St. Stephen, I mean, come on.
1: I know.
0: It's like so classic. Anyway, and before that was Hey Baby by Buckwheat Zydeco.
1: They are a good group.
0: Yeah, I like those guys. And then start off with Cool Jerk by... it's before your time.
1: I think so.
0: The cool. Capitals.
1: Yeah. Don't know them.
0: Don't know them.
1: Don't know them.
0: Did you know that song?
1: No.
0: Really?
1: Oh, I did know the song. Pardon me. Because my mother actually gave me a lot of her 45s and 78s.
0: Uh-huh.
1: So I had this really cool wooden box, a long, long box that she had all her records in. And I didn't pay attention to who was who. I just remember the music.
0: Right. So your mother gave you that box and you say, wow, why is she giving me all these antique records?
1: That's pretty much what it was. I was really careful with them because, I mean,
0: they weren't antique. Well.
1: They were antiques to me.
0: To you. Well, I'm an antique to you.
1: Well, we're all antiques, I mean, some level. But, yeah, I mean, again, my parents actually, you know, it was all about taking care of things. So.
0: Yeah.
1: And I knew that then, it's not like today, because there's people today that don't know what it means to scratch a record. And, you know, once you scratch a record, you're kind of, you're SOL. It's like, you're just like, oh my gosh, now what do I do? So I was very careful not to scratch the records.
0: Well, that's good.
1: Yeah.
0: We appreciate that. I don't know who the we are, but.
1: Well. So I appreciated it because I liked listening to it, and I didn't want to ruin it.
0: So am I an antique or antics?
1: You're an antique.
0: Antique. Okay. Whatever. Hey, in case you were wondering, this is KMRD, 96.9 FM in Madrid, New Mexico. Hey, thanks everybody for tuning in.
1: Yes.
0: And if you're out of range, you can pick us up on the interwebs at KMRD.FM.
1: Yes.
0: /listen.
1: Yeah, a couple of people the other day that were here at the party, they were talking about how they stream us because they can't get us outside a certain, you know, area, which is nice. So I just want to say thank you all who are streaming right now.
0: No, that's great. And it seems like it's getting harder and harder.
1: There's definitely more interference.
0: I used to make it all the way up to, you know, Cerrillos Road and still get, now I can hardly get it on my road sometimes. But I think those guys down there in Albuquerque, I think they put up a bigger antenna.
1: I don't know.
0: And they're blocking us.
1: I don't know. There's other stations that I've noticed that there's some interference with.
0: Yeah. Or maybe it's just the aliens.
1: Perhaps.
0: I was scrolling a little bit and I saw a post and it said, if aliens came here and offered you a trip across the universe and then would bring you back, but when you came back, it would be 15 years later on Earth, would you do it?
1: That's a good question.
0: Yeah.
1: I feel like I have to be here for something. if I don't have my hand in something, oh my God.
0: Well, you got bills to pay.
1: Yeah, well, I'm not worried about that part. Oh. I'm not, that part I don't care about. I was just thinking about how much would change in 15 years. It's like, nah, the control freak in me is like, nah, I got to be here to have my hand in this.
0: Well, and the way things are going, in 15 years, you might come back to a singed planet.
1: I guess.
0: Might be just a cinder.
1: I don't think that would be the case. In my mind, I don't even like to go to sleep in the car when someone's driving because it's out of my control. It's like, sure. I wouldn't want to leave the world.
0: Yeah.
1: in somebody else's hands completely.
0: Well, all the rest of us in the world, thank you for taking care of us, taking care of the world for us, because, you know, yeah.
1: I'm not the only one that's a control freak. I hate to say it, but there's a lot of us that want to have our hands in, you know, how the course of this thing goes. So I don't know that I would leave it for 15 years.
0: But what are you doing, really?
1: Being a good person.
0: Okay, well,
1: I feel like the ripple effect has a benefit. So,
0: but what if you went and you learned some things that you could come back and share with the earth, and that would improve everything?
1: Oh, please. That's not even going to be. Do you have any idea what it's like to actually introduce new concepts now? I mean.
0: Well, so that's what I'm saying. So why not go? Why not just go? I'd go in 2 seconds. I'd be like, when do we leave?
1: I wouldn't go. I would have, it's a toss up, because like I said, to come back, like your question was to introduce new ideas. That ain't going to happen around here. Or there's too many people that think things, history only repeats itself when you give it permission. And I think there's a lot of people on this planet that like to repeat history.
0: Apparently. We're seeing some of that right now. Mm-hmm. I'd be like, what do I wear, man? Let's go. You know, I wouldn't see it as if I'm going,
1: I'm not coming back. Oh, that would be the thing. Cause there's no point in bringing new ideas when so many are closed down to expanding.
0: Well, and maybe To Serve Man is a cookbook.
1: Right.
0: Those Twilight or Outer Limits fans out there know what I'm talking
1: about.
0: I'd
1: have to be promised, you know, a collective growth mindset that would oversees the closed mindset. But if it's going to remain closed, then I wouldn't want to come back.
0: Okay.
1: Yeah.
0: Well, do you think anything's going to change much in 15 years?
1: It's changed a lot in the last 15 years.
0: Yeah, but not for the better.
1: That's what I'm saying.
0: Oh, is that what you're saying? Mm-hmm. Oh, okay. Hey, I'm a control freak too, but I'm like, yeah, let's go, man. I mean, look, I'm old anyway, and it's like I've lived my life here. Why not go see what else is out there?
1: Yeah, you put in the clause to come back in 15 years, and I wouldn't want to come back.
0: Well, that's what they're offering. Yeah. Well, so maybe once I'm out there and I like it, I could just say, hey, you know, you don't bother taking me back. It's okay. Mm-hmm. Save the bus fare. Mm-hmm. Yeah. I don't know. And it depends on, you know, if they're nice, though. You know, what if they're not nice? What if they're taking me there to put me in a zoo? You know, to put me on display.
1: What if?
0: Yeah. Here's an earthling.
1: It's a risk.
0: Yeah.
1: Taking risks is fun.
0: Is it?
1: Definitely.
0: Yeah. Well, you took a risk coming on my show this morning.
1: Apparently.
0: Okay, on that note, jeez. Wait a minute. Didn't I play this already today?
1: Wait a tick.
0: I could have sworn I played this already. Oh, no. Okay, here's another Playing for Change.
1: Choose another one.
0: It's Playing for Change again, but it's different people.
1: Nice.
0: Okay, here we go.

0: Oops. Sorry. I cut off that last little. Anyway, well, it's the top of the hour. And that was Ripple, another Playing for Change. And sorry, just before
1: I'm
0: that was.
1: Cell phone buzz.
0: Okay. Just before that was Just One Kiss by Bo Jacques and the Zydeco High Rollers. And before that was One of These Things First. Sorry, Nick Drake. And we started off with A Better Place, another Playing for Change cover. And thank you again for tuning in, everyone. 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
0: And we're back. And thank you for tuning in for the second hour. And guess who's here? Ken Wolverton, who used to occupy this chair and this time slot. Hello, Ken. Good morning.
1: Good morning. Thank you, Ron, for inviting me.
0: Absolutely.
1: I'm surprised to see Tammy here as well. So great. Nice seeing you both.
0: Well, I wasn't sure I could handle you by myself.
1: Well, we'll get into arm wrestling later on.
0: Oh, okay. Great. Well, you're looking very purple today.
1: Yes, I got.
0: So, Ken, what have you been up to since you retired from the radio?
1: Well, first of all, I want to comment on your description of me the other day on Facebook. A man, a myth, the legend.
0: That's right.
1: And that's occurred to me. It's a legend of my own mind.
0: Okay.
1: When I started writing about what I've done over the years, I realized, and Ruth is always accusing me of living in my memory, but actually, without all the people I've known and loved and worked with in this life, I wouldn't have any story at all, you know. I'll be 82 in September, and Ruth just recently brought me, you're always bringing up the past. And I thought, well, yes, I am. That's what happens when you get old. Most of your life is behind you.
0: Right.
1: And the future is not very long. So, you know, other people ask me how I am. I say, I'm alive.
0: Okay. It's a good place to start.
1: Every day I wake up.
0: Right.
1: Anyway, I was thinking about Ruth was saying, and suddenly I was holding my guitar, Molly, that I've had for 50 years. And I thought, she has no idea what it is to have the kind of memory that's tagged along with you for 50 years. If Molly could talk, the stories she would tell you, simply you would not believe.
0: Wow.
1: And she was there at my side. So for me, that's kind of why I go back to the people and things I've known, because their stories, those people, have made me the way I am and the way I feel to this day, you know.
0: Wow.
1: So I'm getting back to being a visual painter and, you know, making things again. It takes a lot of time, as you know, to put a radio show together for an hour or two hours. You want it to work, and you want it to, you know, do something. So that portion of my life, I was like, it's nice. Now I don't have to spend a day or two or three, you know, getting prepared material and so on to be on the radio. But it's been an amazing journey for me. I've sort of had a notes this morning because I thought, well, why did I get on the radio anyway? And being my age in the 50s when I was growing up, late 40s, probably 46, 47, I was aware of the radio because that was the communication in America. And I remember the Lone Ranger and Hopalong Cassidy and Inner Sanctum and Dragnet and so many things. But for me, radio at that point, it wasn't just radio. I was seeing the pictures in my head. And to a degree, when television came along, it was a disappointment because some of it wasn't like radio, that I had my own movie and faces that were moving in radio. But
0: do you think that's a problem nowadays? Because everything is created for us. We're not using our imaginations like we used to.
1: I think it's becoming a real problem.
0: Yeah.
1: Handwriting, writing, reading,
0: yeah.
1: leaving notes about your existence. I think people are starting to lose the ability to critique their own existence.
0: Hmm.
1: They wait for AI to suggest what to say, what to think.
0: Wow.
1: What kind of machine is taking over? So for me, critical thinking, question authority, question, in fact, now more than anything, almost everything you see visually on the internet.
0: Yeah.
1: Is that real?
0: I know.
1: Or people talking and speaking. Is that them, really?
0: Right. You know? I know. I just saw Dennis posted a George Harrison thing this morning.
1: Yeah.
0: And I was watching it, and I'm like, is this real? Yeah. I couldn't tell for sure.
1: Well, that's the problem. But, one thing can keep real is just take notes of the time. And it's what it kind of...
0: Yeah.
1: Early on, I guess I got... Because I was so influenced by not only radio, but one of my relatives was a painter. Imagery and storytelling became a big part of my existence. By the time I was in kindergarten, I was telling stories, big whoppers. But for me, they were just fun stories to tell, you know?
3: Big whoppers.
0: Wait a minute, isn't that a hamburger?
1: But somehow, and the fact that I could draw things, the teachers and the other kids in particular said, Kenny, can you draw me a horse? Kenny, can you draw me a cow? Can you draw me a car? Because for me, it was just, I thought that was something everyone could do, just to project your imagination onto a piece of paper, you know.
0: Yeah, I wish. Do you think listening to the radio and creating all those characters and visuals in your mind is what inspired you to become an artist?
1: Absolutely. I think, but it was a first-hand experience with a cousin that painted something right in front of me in a matter of 30 minutes that really inspired me. Magic, it happened.
0: Yeah.
1: But oddly enough, writing, as much as art, became part of my existence. By the time I was in the fourth grade, I finally started to learn how to put words together and write things. And by the time I was in the sixth grade, I was writing stories for English, in just regular public school. And a teacher, I'd moved to the wrong side of town, to a really poverty-driven school, which I'd come from a very upper class, middle upper class school on the good side of town. That my father happened to buy a worst piece of property in the nicest neighborhood. And so I was one of the poor kids who was at the school. Me and a couple of Mexican kids were Frankie Castro and Johnny Fuentes, who were like the three token poor kids in this school.
0: Hmm.
1: And in the sixth grade, though, I got sent over to the other side of town, to Dog Patch part of Pueblo. And a teacher one day said, Kenny, you should write stories. You're really good at it. And I thought, oh, okay. I didn't even think about it. But it wasn't really until I was in high school that I had a really amazing teacher, Elaine Roddy, just inspired me to write beyond belief. She would critique my weekly papers with red marks all over them, of punctuation and spelling grammars, and saying there are several ways to spell there and the meaning of it.
0: and everybody has forgotten that by now.
1: Or yours.
0: Yours.
1: And she said, but I like the way you describe what you're seeing.
0: Yeah.
1: Anyway, with that, oddly enough, it was kind of... at the time in high school, I would drive home from work at the Greyhound bus station up in Bend, Oregon, and I could pick up San Francisco all the way 400, 600 miles south. They'd had 100,000 watts late at night.
3: Wow.
1: So at around midnight when I'd get off work, they had these two lunatics, Coyle and Sharp, that would go out in Union Square in San Francisco and interview people. Oh, and it was always hilarious. It was kind of the beginning of Fireside Theater, stuff like that. So a buddy and I in high school, it was so amazing. We both listened to it. We decided we wanted to do our own radio station. So he bought one of those little Sony recorders back then, a little cassette, you know, double tape things. And we invented this radio station, KORN, Radio Corn. And we just would have the most amazing time of, you know, playing at radio. But that was, for me, a radio, that was the first kind of even thought of radio until I went to Scotland and wound up working with a theater company in Edinburgh. And we wound up doing, I wound up writing a story called The Adventures of Hokum and Pokum, which wound up getting picked up by the first commercial radio station in Scotland, because it was all, you know, BBC up until that point, government-sponsored radio, Radio 4th. And we did a whole production with theater, my fellow colleagues in Theater Workshop, of about 10-part series of The Adventures of Hokum and Pokum.
0: Wow.
1: And so for me, that was kind of my first real, you know, jump into radio, but it was technicians and everything. They had it all doing. All we did was act on stage, which had been done lots of times. So we were just acting, and I didn't think of it in radio terms at all, other than it was recorded.
0: And it was probably lots of really big equipment and tubes.
1: Yeah,
0: and
1: it was. It was a real radio station. It was a, you know, a real, was engineers with a glass box looking at you and all that stuff. You know?
0: Wow.
1: But up until then, I never really thought about radio until I moved to Madrid. And early in 86, 87, 88, 88, when I finally moved into Madrid, there were several people that were talking about we should get an underground radio station together. And Frank, who was on the radio station here for a while, he was actually the first one that started an underground radio station that was just low power, but it was totally illegal. And it ran on and off occasionally until they finally, you know, FCC and the law and everyone got on, so they had to close it down. So, but it kept coming up over years. When are we going to do the underground radio station again? And it's kind of the dynamic of things, of time, because like when I went to Scotland, I was the third member to be hired by Theatre Workshop Edinburgh. And then there was a couple more people hired after me. And the dynamic that happened with this group of people that of the years that I was in Theatre Workshop was amazing. It was just a belief in something, which was basically through Neil Cameron, who kept saying, but Ken, we're doing alternative education through the arts. What is that? He said, read this book, Saul Alinsky, The Handbook to the Radical.
0: What's it called?
1: Saul Alinsky.
0: Oh, Saul
1: writer,
0: Alinsky. Yeah.
1: Who was the mentor to Cesar Chavez.
0: Right.
1: But not the Cesar Chavez that we've come to find about. He was the mentor to Chavez that we all ever thought was an amazing man. But he wrote the book called The Handbook to the Radical, which was basically the dynamics of what Theater Workshop and a group was about, that was to produce events and art pieces and letting the people take a major part in it. And we would stand back. And basically, the in the idea of it was shared pride, a shared pride, not one ego.
0: Right.
1: Like Saul Alinsky, that was his major thing. It's like, you're the conductor of a human experiment. When the human experiment is working right, like an orchestra, and they're working, stand back. Let the orchestra take power. And that was his theory about no matter what kinds of people, the numbers of people to get together, once it's working and the people are feeling they own it, it's theirs, the shared pride, stand back and let them take the reins, which Cesar Chavez did.
0: You know, David, you know David Darling, the cello player? He did that with music. He created a foundation called Music for People. And he would actually train people to be conductors. And we would all just come to diverse people who never played together before. And it would just, he would just let us start playing. And then Yeah. Someone would conduct, and then it would just create its own thing.
1: And there's this young guy that's a singer that orchestrates people singing in choirs. He comes in and he conducts it. I can't remember his name, but he's brilliant. He's absolutely brilliant. Basically the same thing.
0: Yeah.
1: But he's the maestro. He's the conductor, and he gets it all working. So really, it's a dynamic of time of time is something when you get older, the more you think about tick, tick, tick, tick, tick, tick, tick.
0: Yeah.
1: As you know, as you were talking about this morning, that you're very, very aware that your time is getting shorter and shorter the older you get, no matter how good of health you are, because who knows what's going to happen next. But when I bought my property in 1990, every Sunday afternoon at NPR, Joe Frank would do his one-hour show. It was the most amazing thing I've ever heard, because you never knew whether it was a lie or if it was an absolutely real documentary that was going on. He had a team of actors working with him in Santa Monica, and he was on for about 6 or 8 years, and then he finally went back to doing his own thing and dropped out of NPR. But for me at the time, I would love to do that. So when the dynamics of time and people, Stella, Will Floyd, Matt, Kristen Boyd, Katie, I mean, the seven people that actually finally came together, a coincidence of time and space in this little town of Madrid, and the FCC came up with 3,000 new frequencies. The fact that we got our own frequency out of the huge competition that was going on in America was namely Stella, Will Floyd, and Matt and the team managed to get something that was really argued over in every city in America.
0: Wow.
1: In fact, the FCC had to step back and said, we're going to take 1,000 of the shares and split them in half for sharing. Because it was community radio, was the idea of why they opened up this whole new frequencies. Small communities. Well, they discovered in Los Angeles, San Francisco, Portland, New York City, there's small communities that exist there that wanted a radio station of minorities, of different beliefs, of so on. So that's what happened. They wound up giving lots of frequencies to little communities, inner cities in Los Angeles, Chicago, all over the place.
0: Oh, interesting.
1: So the fact that we got our own one frequency that it's being overrun, as I heard you talking about, 96.9 down in Albuquerque, who they have powered up. They have powered up. It's ridiculous. But
0: I heard it
1: doesn't matter because we're on the internet. That's the big thing. And also everyone in this town can hear it absolutely clear as a bell. So really it was kind of a dynamic of time, and when Stella said that she wanted people to volunteer for it, I immediately said, yes, I want to do it. She said, well, what do you want to do? I said, well, what I really would like to do is emulate and pay tribute to Joe Frank. I would like to do the kind of radio that he did. And she said, who's he? And I said, well, you check him out, joefrank.com.
0: Yeah.
1: And so when I began on the radio station, it was not his material. It was as a writer, because oddly, the odd thing is the one thing I've been more in my life than a visual artist has been a writer, because I've given up being an artist several times. I've given up being a musician several times. I've given up working for people a lot.
0: Can't blame you for that one.
1: But writing is something that I've always done. I've kept a journal since I was 18.
0: Wow.
1: And so over the years, I had all these stories. So when I got on the radio, my idea was to do at least a 30-minute segment of my own stories that I tried my best to do in the style of Joe Frank, which was pacing, backtrack sounds, characters who I played parts and things. And that was the beginning. And one thing I said as well at the very beginning of going on the radio was it's the best little radio station east of the Russian and west of the Hudson. And I always wonder if anyone understands what I'm talking about there. The Russian River is in Guernseyville, north of San Francisco, about 30 river runs right through Guernseyville and into the Pacific Ocean. And it's a little community kind of like this.
0: Okay.
1: The Hudson is somewhere back east.
0: Right. I know. I've heard of the Hudson. Yeah.
1: And it runs along a lot of little communities.
0: Right.
1: You know, Greenwich Village, a lot of people on it. So that was my analogy, and I still believe it. If you do go to radio.garden and go and on Google
0: and on
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3: Mm-hmm.
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0: Yeah.
1: Most of them are playing Kiss FM or famous old golden oldies. But I couldn't find any radio station that was truly underground and playing great music for the most part. Original things that you don't get to hear on big time radio at all.
0: Right.
1: So
0: that's one thing I definitely give a lot of credit to Stella for. She really pretty much gives

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1: Uh-huh.
0: Cost, actual money terms to get this radio station going, $10,000.
1: Really?
0: Yeah.
1: Stella, including the tower.
0: The tower was all donated and found. Will had a lot of connections. Mm-hmm. With.
1: Nice.
0: He got this council. He got the prototype of the first council donated by the guy that created it for the radio station. Matt, who was a computer wizard, and Will as well.
1: Uh-huh.
0: And Stella, just an amazing trust, a finder of trust, sponsorship,
1: okay.
0: And writing papers. Going for grants is an absolute it's an art. It's an absolute art.
1: That's
0: mean,
1: for sure.
0: And most people have no idea how much work and kind of literal manipulation you have to do to jump forward through committees to get any money out of grants.
1: And, wow. So this truly is a community radio station.
0: Oh, absolutely. In fact,
1: in the truest sense of the word.
0: Well, and the fact that we began in the hole, we all fondly call the hole, thanks to Barbara Fail, which was a space that she basically gave for nothing, you know, mostly, I think, and coordinated a lot of the things. Almost everyone is back at the beginning. We all said, oh, we miss it. Because it was down there in that place that was spooky and it had a big black alley thing. I mean, basement area that went back that we were all convinced that ghosts were back in there.
1: So it really was underground radio.
0: Oh, yeah. It was way down in the basement. And it was tiny. It was about our studio space was about half the space of this.
1: Oh, wow.
0: Had a window looking back into the cave. And you had to go down these clunky staircase steps to get to it. But being down there, it was so private, and you felt like your voice was the only voice you were hearing. So in a way, it was a very great place to begin doing radio. And then when the Upper Railroad Building came up, everyone through their hard work and contributed time and labor into getting refurbishing a building that was completely run down, and that was the one failure, I guess, of not having a contract that was actually read tightly. Mm-hmm. Because as probably some of you know about, we were summarily executed from the building and told that they needed the space for something else, which was actually a real kick in the groin at that point.
1: Yeah.
0: But, you know, in the long run of it, actually it was great because we had to go to Gypsy Plaza and use a small space there for a few months, mm-hmm. of which I did a few shows. And it was, you know, it was kind of disappointing because we had a nice space, the building that we had restored
2: mm-hmm.
0: with our money. We put all the paint, all the lumber, everything, the windows. Anyway, it didn't work out, but... in a way, actually, it was a blessing because it led to Stella and this community to come together, not only in work, but actually money of donations to where, you know, at a point where finally Stella and Will and everybody in the managing committee could get a mortgage. And thanks to, Lisa Connolly.
1: Okay.
0: She could have made twice as much money probably for this building had she wanted to sell it just for the profit.
1: Uh-huh.
0: She didn't give it away. I mean, it cost nearly $400,000 to buy this building. So,
1: wow.
0: But she could have got a lot more out of it, and she chose to sell it to KMRD because she believed in the community and wanted it to be kept in the community. So,
1: nice.
0: So it's really a dynamics of time, you know, that. That I feel that I'm proud of having been part of the radio station and seeing, you know, all the kinds of different people that come through it and where we are at the moment, which is continues to be supported totally by the community and donations.
1: Yeah.
0: You know, so it's remarkable. And you are sitting in a seat that was fun for me, the 9 to 11 show. I had an 8 to 10 originally.

0: I've switched my program 10 years, I think three or four different times. I had a Saturday slot. Early on, I had a Wednesday slot.
1: Okay.
0: I can't remember a couple of one other time, but.
1: Nice. It's so great just to hear all the history, because I didn't know a lot of that, you know, because I'm kind of new here.
0: Yeah.
1: So what about the sign? Can you tell us a little about the history of the sign?
0: That was done the first year we were in the station. We need a sign out in the road so we can advertise the radio station. So we got together, my studio, Christian Boyd, and several other people, and we painted it just on a plywood panel. And Jared, who lived here for a while, who did most of the decoration at Meow Wolf, had invented this medium called Scratch, which is an amazing, very workable sculptural medium. It's basically putty.
1: Okay.
0: Like putty. But when it dries, you can go back and we rework it again. It's like clay into a degree, but it's more fibrous, so you can bond more things together. So the initial sign, we created that sculptural effect on it with the use of scratch and chicken wire and armature. And so it was up on out in front of my house for several years on the sign. And then when finally we moved up the rail yard, we brought it up to the rail yard, and that was maybe 5 years on or something. I put a whole bunch of sculptural work on it, and all the DJs painted it again.
1: Oh.
0: And then when finally we moved here, I brought it down here, and we repainted it again down here. Then it was here until last year when Stellan wanted me to paint a mural on the building which you took part in, Ron. Mm-hmm. And so we moved the sign on up to the ballpark, above the ballpark, where it's set for the last year. Unfortunately, the wind I thought I'd had it fairly secured, but I underestimated the power of the wind. So
1: really? There's wind here?
0: Yeah, I didn't notice. It kept blowing it over. I think it got blown over six different times.
1: Oh,
0: and I put it up once, but then after it got blown down the second time, I thought, well, let KMRD do it. I mean, I'm no longer here. If they don't care about it, I guess that's it. It's over. But people kept putting it back up. I don't know who put it back up. But it got blown over a few more times. And then I said, Stella, you know, maybe we should do something about this sign. And so I went and collected it was like the wreckage of a plane. Like it was completely destroyed. I thought, well, so I took off all the sculptural things and I took it back down to my studio and basically scraped off all of the peeled painting panels and all. It was in pretty good shape, actually, once I got all the dead stuff off and everything, took all the sculpture part off. So once I did that, then I gave it a kind of a general sealing, and then I brought it down here for our 11th anniversary. And as you saw, there was a lot of people working on it, little kids and everybody. And I had to keep several people wanted to do more or less, oh, but I want to paint a bird. And I said, it's not an arts project. This is a billboard. It's so people can read it at 30 miles an hour. So basically this sign, I was more of a dictator on the sign this time than I was out doing the mural.
1: Right.
0: At least out in the mural, you had your space where you could do what you wanted to do.
1: Oh, I had fun with that.
0: Yeah, but on the sign, I said, no, you can't paint a bird screaming through the middle of the... I want people to be able to read the sign as they drive by it, you know, if they're only doing 30 miles an hour, you know.
2: Yeah.
0: You know, so...
1: That's rare.
0: So basically, that's what we managed to do. So at this point, it's back at my studio, and I'm going to give it coats of marine varnish. And then Scott, who is also one of the original members of KMRD, is going to be putting posts in it, which will screw it solidly to post it solidly in the ground and see if it lasts another 10 years.
1: At least until someone drives into it.
0: Well, that's a great possibility.
1: Yeah. No, the sign looked great the other night. Everybody... Yeah. Put in a little bit of work, and it looked really, really good.
0: Yeah.
1: So,
0: yeah. I'm just seeing if I've missed anything here. I think I've gone over through most of things. I know what. There was one story about that sign, in fact. When we were painting the mural last year, at the we were having our anniversary party, the 15th anniversary party, and a lot of people came from all over the place, several people from Albuquerque. And over the years, the 10 years I was on the program, I think I probably mentioned Joe Frank, I have no idea how many times, and because to pay him tribute. And I've always said that if anyone ever compared me to Joe Frank in any way, I would feel like if I had 1/10 of what he did on the radio, I would go, wow, I did it. Well, in the 10 years I was on the radio, even at mentioning Joe Frank hundreds of times, no one ever brought up Joe Frank to me. Yeah, until the 15th anniversary, I was standing with a young guy about your age. He says, are you Ken Wolverton? I said, yeah. He said, wow, I wanted to meet you. He said, I was driving through Albuquerque, and I just happened to turn a dial, and I got this program. Wow, Joe Frank's back on the air. Back on the air. And he said, I listened to it. And he said, when it came through, that it was on a little town in Madrid, and it was you. I said, I couldn't believe it. I thought it was Joe Frank back on NPR.
1: Wow.
0: Because he didn't know what station he was listening to. And I nearly broke down in tears. I said, oh, thank you. You don't know how much that means to me, because he was my total hero of everything that I tried to do on the radio. Mixing absolute lies and fiction with reality, and see who went for what, you know.
1: So you were the original AI, because we didn't know what was real and what wasn't.
0: Apparently, a few people, though, no. And a few the people I've known over the years, Sinatra, Chris, Rattlesnake Chris. He was one of my biggest fans for years, because every time I would finish the program, especially when I was on Wednesday, I'd finish just about the times he was going to the pub at 5 o'clock.
2: Mm-hmm.
0: And he'd be walking down the street, and I'd be walking down the street, and he'd reiterate my whole program to him. He said, I couldn't believe it. He said, I never laughed so much in my whole life.
1: Oh, that's great.
0: Because I tried to mix humor and satire into my readings as much as possible.
1: Mm-hmm.
0: Storytelling. You know, I tried to, and I always used music to the best effect, as Joe Frank did, because that was what he always did. The stories would dovetail into a soundtrack and dovetail out of a soundtrack, and the soundtrack would carry through his stories, always. There was a soundtrack of some sort, sometimes just very minimally there, but it was there. So there was a beat, there was a rhythm, there was always a pace. And his stories went all the way from absolute, totally absurdity, theater of the absurd, to absolute stories of tragedy, the Holocaust.
1: Wow.
0: Or people on the street, of like stories. You go, oh no, oh this is, and then, but somehow he would blend it into a point where you'd suddenly go, wait a minute, that's a complete piece of BS.
1: Wow.
0: You know. Not with the Holocaust series that he did, but they were dramatic in the most ways. He just
1: but it really gets like people thinking. Huh? It really gets people thinking, and then using their imagination.
0: Well, right. I did the same thing that early radio did for me in the 50s.
1: Right.
0: I could see the movie in my head with all of his stories. I saw the people. I saw the situations.
1: Wow.
0: That was an incredible descriptive storyteller of the radio stage, you know, and his people that he worked with. They're a brilliant cast of people he worked with.
1: And it's such a dying art now.
0: And I still recommend him. He's still online. You can still get his program. He's joefrank.com.
1: Wow.
0: Check him out. He's a master of it.
1: Wow.
2: I have a question.
1: Yeah, go ahead.
2: Because you know how I feel about do you have a story about Arroyo Dan? You and Dan were...
0: Oh, yeah. Well, I took over Arroyo Dan's point at one point. He got too sick to be on the radio any longer. And in fact, I used to go up and collect him on his hot hut up on the hill he was living in, with no heating, no electricity. He had wood stove. And he had to bring jugs of water. And for years, he just walked up there every day. It's not a long walk, but it's a steep walk, and it's a difficult walk. And, question authority. Roy Adan's driving point. Haight Ashbury, Flower Power, Timothy Leary.
1: Okay.
0: were his heroes. And, so we related on, and I listened to his show often because he would play Frank Zappa, he'd play all the classic hippie Crosby, Stills, and Nash, and play tracks of Timothy Leary and so on.
1: Okay.
0: So we're not that far apart age-wise. I think I'm maybe 10 years older than Roy Adan. I think he got beat more physically than I did in his lifestyle over the years. Mm. And looked as old as I did, in many ways. So I wouldn't say that we became absolute intimate close friends, but we did become very close, and we shared beliefs and storytelling, to just speak the truth of what he saw and what he felt, to have that. The voice of America, voice of freedom, which is what I feel KMRD is, the voice of freedom.
1: Oh, absolutely.
0: It gives us free voice to speak of what we believe in, as long as we keep to within FCC rules, like basically use good sense.
1: Right.
0: Don't lambash the cops late at night because they're a bunch of bumbly blank, as one person did early on in the radio, and I confronted him. I said, "What did you think you were doing?
2: Right.
0: Do you realize if a police officer, no matter what you feel of that, had been listening to the radio stations as he drove through, we would have lost our license that night?" And I told Stella about it. I said, "You got to talk to this person." I won't mention who because it's all years ago. But there have been a few people that, realized you can't say some things. It's basically like you're talking to a nice old lady, and with little children around, you don't want to insult their morality or their upbringing, right? Yeah. And that's the open house of a radio.
1: Well, and there's a way to get your message. I'm sorry.
0: Yeah. Well, you don't know who's listening out there, not just legally, but manners, good taste.
1: Yeah.
0: It's still a moral objective to have some courtesy to the general public.
2: Absolutely. Yeah, and like you said, it's about inspiring critical thinking.
0: Yeah.
2: You intrigue imagination as opposed to telling people what to think, because that's the problem we've run into in these days.
0: Yeah, and there's several ways you can say things that are against FCC, like you can say caca and merda and shiza, which is perfectly all right. That's not...
1: I don't know, I'm very offended right now, Ken.
0: It's not on the dirty words you're not allowed to say.
1: Yeah.
0: When you say mofo, that's not on the dirty words list. You know what I'm saying?
2: Mm-hmm.
0: So there's ways that one can question authority by going around it in a good mannered way, using slang that is not being used as some kind of public enemy, number one, of which I've done for many years on the radio. And, I try not to abuse it by keep beating that drum. But
2: it reminds me of there's an artist out of Texas that he used to come to Santa Fe all the time and play, Joaquin Carrasco. He has a song called Caca de Vaca. and it's perfectly okay to play on the radio because there's nothing.
0: Absolutely.
1: Is that Yiddish?
0: So
2: it's Tex-Mex.
0: So there's all kinds of ways that we're allowed to question the insane authority that's over everybody's head, and the 30% of America, they're clinically out of their mind, as far as I'm concerned. What is wrong with these people? What is wrong with them?
1: I have a theory.
0: I bet you do.
1: I think it's an evolutionary issue. I think that, we've known there's been many different lines of Homo sapiens or Homo whatever throughout history, right? And I think there's a line of Homo sapiens that evolved alongside of us, but they did not evolve the critical thinking part. They operate from emotion, from feeling, not from thinking.
0: I agree to you at a certain point, but the thing is, we've all been programmed wrong.
1: This is true.
0: Uh, Eisenhower was probably the last president that gave warning about the programming that was coming.
1: Yeah.
0: Even Kennedy, unfortunately, was being programmed to a large degree.
1: Yeah.
0: You know, at that point.
1: But Eisenhower had a lot of respect
0: for
1: him.
0: Was right behind him.
1: Yeah.
0: And so many people have been, we have believed in the good story of America, the good things that we've always done.
1: Right.
0: We have been misogynistic, genocidal, bigotry, a nation of murder and white nationalists. Nationalism, Christian nationalism from the beginning.
1: Yep.
0: That's not just evolution. That is propaganda brainwashing. So I disagree about evolution. So, I call it brainwashing that we all have. I joined the army. Talk about brainwashing.
2: So
0: Because I believed I owed... I had an obligation to my country to defend it from communism.
1: Right.
0: I mean, what? I no sooner got in the army and I realized, wait a minute, what did I do? Hmm. You know, I mean, what did I do? I made a big mistake. And, I wonder how much of this propaganda that exists in America and within the Democratic Party even.
1: Sure.
0: That our people are really programmed in to just keep feeding the ugly machine of consumerism, greed. Greed is at the heart of this whole thing. Someone's on the telephone there.
2: Well, here's a thought. No, it's still ringing.
1: That's KMRD.
2: I'll ask you, since you've heard of Noam Chomsky.
0: Oh yeah, of course.
2: What are your thoughts on manufacturing consent? Because this kind of plays into what you're saying.
0: Okay, I'm not exactly clear about that. I've never heard his speech, but it's a manufactured mindset.
2: Right, exactly.
0: That's what I'm saying.
2: Right.
0: The propaganda most easily explained that we all are experiencing basically is introduced through two major male things, sports and military service. Military service, the first thing in boot camp they teach you is chain of command.
1: Mm-hmm.
0: Chain of command. That is drummed the very first day you're in boot camp. Boy, you are scared to death because chain of command, beginning with your squad sergeant, that goes to the platoon sergeant, that goes to the company officer, that goes to the regiment general, that goes to the headquarters division, that goes to the White House, that goes to the Senate, that goes to the top of the dog pile, a lunatic who has his button he can push anytime he wants to.
1: Right.
0: That's chain of command. That's number one propaganda device in America and sports, because sports is the same thing.
2: It's about
0: conquering and fear. Sure. We're going to lose. We're going to lose. We're going to lose.
1: Right.
0: Like, we're going to win. We're going to win. We're going to win.
1: Yeah.
0: And so sports, I'm not against sports, but it's a conditioning.
2: Sure, yeah.
0: Noam Chomsky.
2: Yeah, because...
0: Setting a misogynistic, consumer-minded, greedy individual that wants to conquer.
2: Well, he actually introduced it, the theory to it, back in the 80s. He co-authored a book, I forget what his partner's, what the author, other author's name was, but I've listened to him actually talk on this and how we actually introduced this concept back during World War One. But he actually took it back and was able to illustrate where it really began, which makes me think of the arts, you know, and how it's important to be, in my opinion, it's important to be aware of what you're expressing through art, because the arts initially back in ancient Greek times, the playwrights were being hired, if you will, by the authorities to craft plays, perform them for the public to see what the general public's response would be, and that's how they began to manufacture the mindset, like you said.
0: Well, on a certain level, but also that was the kind of the beginning of alternative arts through education.
2: Okay.
0: Because the Renaissance and early going back to Greek times, the guilds existed, where you had master stone sculptors, painters who took on apprentices, the guild.
1: Right.
0: The guild who learned to emulate styles and techniques and you know, different levels of necessary social things, buildings, sculptures. That's the beauty of Rome, the beauty of, of Europe. All this was done through a collective of a mentorship and guilds system. And that's where I believe still lies within the arts, except many artists, because of fame, Picasso, want to be Picasso. You know, or rock and roll, drug, sex, and rock and roll. They want to get to the top of the dog pile.
1: But so you have many to
0: artists,
1: earn it. You
0: many
1: to...
0: artists choose either studio performance or, you know, or you know, records, or being famous in galleries to get with the end goal to get to museums. Right. That all started, gosh, in the 20s of getting famous. That was never that kind of social fame before the 20s and the whole makeover of modern art.
1: Yeah.
0: And it even expanded in the 50s during the abstract expressionism period. Franz Kline and all, Jackson Pollock, Rothko, all those people became super superstars. Picasso was like the top of the dog pile, man. He made it. So every artist, that's our ambition,
1: right,
0: which has nothing to do with
1: creating art.
0: Alternative education through the art or the guild or this renaissance of art, artists and artisans contributing and making a beautiful society. You know, it's basically I want to get rich and I want to get richer. The artists that choose to go that way.
1: Right, but if you're making art for that purpose, you're not really making art. You're making a product.
0: Well, I would say it's both, you know, because, I mean, I'm not condemning people that choose to go the gallery route and want to make a lot of money on them. I don't have that attitude in me because I wound up being converted early on when I went to Scotland, of reading the Handbook to the Radical and working in ghettos for 10 years, of working with people and little kids that I couldn't have done the projects I did without the hundreds and hundreds of little kids I've worked with for the last 60 years of my life.
1: I'm sorry. The call was Joe West. He wanted to say,
2: "Hi, Joe.
1: Just tell us what you really think."
0: Thank you, Joe.
1: But do it discreetly.
0: Well, I interviewed Joe once. Joe, I don't know if you remember it, if you're still listening, but I remember. Now, this is a guy, it's so vivant, so out there, so, you know, so, you know, leading the charge, and he's so straight and amazing on stage. And, you know, God, this is going to be fun to have Joe come down to this studio. And this is when we were still in the hole in the ground, I think. And Joe came in, and I swear, he had absolute panic attack of stage fright. He had a hard time looking in the eye. He kept his face, his eyes on the table, and I thought, where did Joe go? What happened to Joe?
1: Oh.
0: I was like, and we got through it, but I couldn't believe that, where did he go? What happened to Joe? I never had such a complete panic attack by, I don't think, anybody else in the 10 years I was on the radio. A few times it was, you know, kind of awkward and bumpy along the way.
1: Yeah.
0: And, it was like, you know, we got, Joe and I, it worked out. Unfortunately, I wasn't recording anything at that time. I didn't start recording until almost a year I was on the radio, and then I started recording my interviews with people and so on.
1: Well, that was one of the questions I was going to ask you earlier, if you've recorded all your shows.
0: About 8 years in, we got most of them on Mixcloud, I think.
1: Okay.
0: About 8 years ago. One of the recordings I regret the most, because I got so involved in the conversation as soon as he walked into the radio station, I forgot to turn on my radio. Bates Wilson. We had the most extraordinary talk. It was unbelievable. And and when it was over, I went to, and I couldn't believe it. No. And anyway, we wound up conversing a lot. And of course, I've seen Joe lots over the years, and I know his family, his dad, and you know. So we're on a good term of recognizing each other. We have our own little fields of expertise, you know.
1: Yeah.
0: Which
1: nice.
0: Is it's kind of the dynamic, though, what I mean about how this radio station came about, because everyone had their own power. Hmm. And it was like when I was in theater workshop in Edinburgh in Scotland. All five of the original members of it had separate, complete, unique talents. Mm-hmm. But we came together and we shared them as a team.
1: Yeah.
0: And it was amazing the stuff that we managed to accomplish in Scotland. We wound up giving community arts an absolute category for funding by the Scottish Arts Council. Up until we were around, they didn't recognize people that did community arts or artists working with people in the community.
1: Mm. Wow.
0: And it was our basis of alternative education through the arts. And that had begun in San Francisco back in the early 60s, of people doing stuff, which migrated to London, migrated to Scotland. It was in Scotland for 10 years before there was ever any funding for it, when our company managed to do that, you know. It's the same dynamic that came about with the original people that set up the radio station.
1: Right.
0: As everyone had their own unique and amazing talent, and it took a conductor, Stella. You're in.
1: Right.
0: You're out. You're
1: right.
0: In. You're out. You're in. You're out. You know what I mean? The symphony wouldn't happen without a good conductor.
1: It's synergy.
0: Yeah.
1: Yeah. Yeah. So do you think we'll ever be able to come back to a sense of community in this country?
0: We got it here.
1: We have it here for sure.
0: We haven't lost it. I went to Europe 2 years ago, and it still exists in Scotland. That kind of non-elitist cooperation amongst artists. They're all talented, not afraid about sharing what they do. In America, you go to Santa Fe, there's artists you talk to who are terrified that they're going to steal take their style.
1: Yeah. Oh,
0: Kevin Box is one of the few people who's not afraid to show what he does.
1: Right.
0: You know? But there's that attitude in that, you know, the gallery world, the arts world, in other words, And then I went last summer, I went out to my redneck beginnings out in eastern Oregon and Montana, and there's people that are still basically doing what they believe in, but Missoula seems to have a sense of community, which is a big town in Montana. Mm-hmm. Montana is mostly a red state, Republican voting bunch of ranchers and cowboys, because beef prices went up with Trump.
1: Right.
0: You know, and they're getting I think they're losing it now. Eastern Oregon, Bend, a little town I grew up, has no sense of what it had when I was living there as a teenager, when there was only 9,000 people. Now it's a trophy town, 130,000 people. And I suppose there's a few of the people that still would like to think it's a community, but it's a shopping mall.
1: Wow.
0: You know, so I don't know about, I think, I have hope that we, this little community, has a power to infect other people's minds in a good way.
1: Yeah, that would be nice.
0: You know,
2: I think we are, because there's the people that come through here that learned about us and they're listening in other states. I think we are.
0: Yeah, yeah. Mm-hmm.
1: Well, I hate to cut you off, Ken.
0: Thank you very much for letting me babble away here.
1: Oh, absolutely, it was great. I learned a lot. And it's just such a pleasure to have you here. And I really am honored that I've taken over your slot.
0: Well, great. I'm so happy that you're doing a good job and enjoying doing it. You have Tammy, back and forth on dialogues that are going on, which is really amazing and brave, courageous, and you're out there. Keep doing it.
1: Thank you, Ken.
2: Thank you.
1: Yeah. Really appreciate that. Yeah, I'm trying. We're trying.
0: You're very trying, Ron.
1: So I've been told. On that note, get out of here. Well, I just want to say to our listeners, thank you so much. I hope you enjoyed today's show. And coming up next is Free Bird with Shaken Not Stirred. And I guess I should go out with a little piece of music. As much as I'd love to have it, just sit here all the rest of the day and listen to Ken, but unfortunately, Ian has to have his show.
2: Free Bird.
1: Yeah, really. Come on, man.
0: It'll be on Mixcloud, by the way. I've recorded it.
1: Oh, okay.
0: It'll be on Mixcloud sometime today or tomorrow.
1: Great. Excellent. Thank you.
2: Love you, Ken.
1: Thanks for coming in, Ken.
0: You might thank you for letting me be here.
1: You're welcome.
0: Honored, really.

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1: 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SMA serves the Western Galisteo Basin, an area that includes Madrid and Cerrillos, and extends east to the boundaries of Galisteo and El Dorado. 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
0: Good morning to all you listeners out there in the greater Madrid metropolitan area, and to those of you who are live streaming at kmrd.fm/listen. This is Shaken Not Stirred, and I am Freebird. Great to be with you this morning. And many thanks to DJs F-Stop, DJ Veritas, and of course, the world's most interesting man, Ken. Great to see him back in the studio again for the great conversation in the previous show. It's going to be hard to top that, but at the very least, we'll do what I can. And if you haven't heard, it's going to be yet another really hot day out there. So be sure to stay cool. Best thing, stay inside and listen to KMRD all day. And we're going to start off right now.

That was Fade to Black by Dire Straits from their 1991 album On Every Street. Before that, Good Old Days by Fastball. We had Rare Earth with Here Comes the Night. And we started off the morning with One Slip by Pink Floyd from their album Momentary Lapse of Reason, released in 1987.

I'd like to take you back to the beginnings when I first heard this song. This is what got me out of Mobile, Alabama. Thank you, Harry Belafonte. I hope you like what we've done to your song. Here we go.

That was Dismal Swamp by the Nitty Gritty Dirt Band. Before that, The Beatles featuring George Harrison with While My Guitar Gently Weeps. We had a live version of Margaritaville by Jimmy Buffett. And we started off with Cream and Four Until Late. The Ortiz Mountain Community Library will be hosting theater camp. Open to kids ages 5 to 14, participants will learn together about theater history, techniques, and disciplines while coming together to create a one-of-a-kind performance. The camp will take place June 29th to July 3rd, 9 a.m. to 1 p.m. To sign up, contact Kara Quinn at 214-288-0439 or email childrenofcuriosity@gmail.com or just stop by the library inside of Johnson's of Madrid Gallery. I am Freebird, and you are listening to Shaken Not Stirred on 96.9 FM, KMRDLP, Madrid, New Mexico.

That was Al Stewart and Dave Nachmanoff with Life in Dark Water. Before that was Styx with Sweet Madam Blue. And that song is actually one of the highlights of my DJ career. I played it a couple of years ago, and as I was leaving the KMRD studio, someone on the streets of Madrid came up and said, "So cool, man, you just played Sweet Madam Blue." So I always think of that whenever I'm in the studio, that at least one of my songs reached out to somebody. And we started off that set with Lou Reed and Hangin' Round from his second album, Transformer, released in 1972. And that album was produced by the one and only David Bowie.

0: That was Rosie's Presence by Masters of Reality. Before that, Moby with My Weakness. And we started off with I Wouldn't Want to Be Like You by the Alan Parsons Project. And did you know Alan Parsons, the musician, started off as a sound engineer at Abbey Road Studios and was the sound engineer for classics such as Pink Floyd's Dark Side of the Moon and the Beatles' Abbey Road. Figured he must have figured, sitting at the console, gee, this looks easy, I'll become a musician myself. This is 96.9 FM, KMRD LP, Madrid, New Mexico.
1: 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SMA serves the Western Galisteo Basin, an area that includes Madrid and Cerrillos, and extends east to the boundaries of Galisteo and El Dorado. SMA wants to hear more from our community and is always seeking new board members. 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
0: Good afternoon to all you listeners out there in the greater Madrid metropolitan area, and to those of you who might be live streaming at kmrd.fm/listen. I am Freebird, and you are listening to Shaken Not Stirred. And just wanted to put in a plug for one of my future shows coming up. 2 weeks from today is the 2nd of July. And did you know that that is also World UFO Day? Yes, there is such a thing. And to mark such an auspicious occasion, my playlist for that day will be nothing but songs about space, aliens, extraterrestrials, time travel, space travel, and all that goes in between. Space, the final frontier, and all who dwell within it. But back to today's playlist, we're going to start off this second hour of Shaken Not Stirred by stepping into the Wayback Machine, which is when we look at this date, June 18th, in music history. For example, it was on this date in 1948, Columbia Records publicly unveiled its new long-playing phonograph, the 33 and a third. On this date in 1967, the Jimi Hendrix Experience made its debut performance at the Monterey Pop Festival in California. And on this date in 1976, ABBA performed for the Swedish king and queen-to-be on the eve of their royal wedding.

One, two, three, four, five, six.

That was Roadrunner by the Modern Lovers. Before that, Wild World, performed by Maxi Priest. Song was originally written by Cat Stevens in 1970. Maxi Priest did his cover in 1987. Ahead of that, we had ABBA with Take a Chance on Me. And we started off with Jimi Hendrix and A Love or Confusion. Joined the Madrid Youth Committee in Madrid's 4th of July parade. The committee will be hosting a water float and is looking for parents and kids to join them. Ride in the truck pool, toss candy and beads, throw water balloons, and sell water balloons before and during the parade to raise money for youth committee activities. Any water squirting devices are encouraged. Contact madridnmyouth@gmail.com or MYC on Facebook to RSVP. Coming up next is probably the most un-monkeys-like monkey song. This is the Porpoise Song.

That was Roy Orbison with You Got It. And ahead of that was Syd Barrett, founder of Pink Floyd, singing Long Gone from his solo album Madcap Laughs. And we had Of Monsters and Men with Dirty Paws. And we started off that set with Porpoise Song by the Monkees. I am Freebird, and you are listening to Shaken Not Stirred here on 96.9 FM, KMRD LP, Madrid, New Mexico.

You like the red carpet to see and be seen. I'd send her red roses, she'd send them right back. Oh, that

That was Dave Jordan with Hubig's Pie. And before that was the Sex Pistols with Who Killed Bambi. Probably my favorite song by them. And we had George Harrison with Art of Dying from the All Things Must Pass album. And we started off with Jake Shimabukuro with Man of Mud. I see Rock and Roll Doctor has just arrived, so time to make way at the top of the hour. It's been great being with you. Be sure to stay cool over the weekend. It's going to stay hot for at least a week. I'll be back next week with Shaken Not Stirred. And in the meantime, I'm going to leave you with two more songs to close out. We're going to have Procol Harum with The Whiskey Train and wrap it up with Sonic Youth and Teenage Riot. Thanks for listening and have a great weekend.

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And that was Handsome Jack to start off the show. I'm the Rock and Roll Doctor. This is KMRD. Thanks to Ian for a great show as always. Now you got me. And a song called Serving Somebody. Some announcements and we'll get back to the music. The Climate Cafe Book Club, hosted at Cerritos Hills State Park Visitor Center, is reading Human Nature by Kate Marvel. This book is a captivating exploration of climate change that uses 9 different emotions to better understand the science, history, and future of our evolving planet. The first meeting of the book club will take place on Wednesday, June 24th at 7 p.m. and we'll discuss introductions in chapters 1, 2, and 3. The Visitor Center is located in the Cerritos Village Plaza. The Santa Fe County Fire Marshal has suspended all current open burning permits, and now new permits will not be issued until further notice. There are several wildland fires actively burning in New Mexico, resulting from the high-risk fire conditions. An immediate and present danger of range fires, brush fires, grass fires, forest fires, and structure fires exists within the county due to persistent hot, dry, and unstable atmospheric conditions. Given these circumstances, the probability of ignition of materials and the spread of fire pose a severe threat. This order remains in effect until further order of the fire marshal. And just as an add-on to that, I did see that the current fire danger level is extreme, so please be careful out there. 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And with that said, we shall return to the music with Matthew Sweet.

And we just heard from Freckle with Taravelle. And before that, the Sheepdogs with I Don't Know. The Chocolate Watch Band with Uncle Morris. Traffic with Every Mother's Son. The Black Crows with Cruel Streak. And we started off the set with Matthew Sweet and Sick of Myself. I'm the Rock and Roll Dodger. This is KMRD. And here's some Cream.

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0: And before the break, we heard from Little Feet with Spanish Moon, Rich Robinson with Gone Away, Joe South, who actually wrote Hush, and we heard Hush, Creedence Clearwater Revival with Green River, Steppenwolf with It's Never Too Late, Stephen Stills with Nothing to Do But Today, and we started the set off with Procol Harum and Surdees. It is now time for the weekly playing of The Grateful Dead.

What a dulcet tone. Like I said, Jack, it's on the list. Oh, ye of little faith. Just let me know when you're through cleaning your bass, we'll get the show on the road.

And that was Moe's version of I Know You Rider. Before that, we heard from the Vanessa Hatuna Spotlight, actually, with True Religion, a live version of that. And I believe, let me just check what the year was on that, if I can get to... That was on St. Patrick's Day of 2012 in Ohio. And we started off with the Grateful Dead and the music never stopped. And that one was from Philadelphia, May 13th, 1978. And that gets us current. I'm the Rock and Roll Doctor. This is KMRD. This next song I'll send out to JB listening in Hackettstown because I know he really likes these guys.

And that was Roman Candles from the Hardworking Americans. And before that, we heard Umphrey's McGee with Fresh Start. Love with Maybe the People Would Be Like Clark and Hilldale. I'm saying that from memory because... No, Maybe the People Would Be the Times or Between Clark and Hilda. Well, I was close. And we also heard from Jason Ritchie and the... Oh, that's interesting. Well, it just credits it to Jason Ritchie. It's a new song. And it's called River's Invitation. Before that, Cyril Neville with Papa Wah Diddy. Neil Young and Crosby, Stills, Nash with Ohio. And we started the set off with Moby Grape and Murder in My Heart for the Judge. And it's coming up on the top of the hour, so it's time for me to remind you that this is 96.9 FM KMRDLP in Madrid, New Mexico. And we'll get back to it with the Mystic Braves.

And that was Acid Dad with Barbecue. Before that, the Everywheres with Easy Bells. The Murlocs with Undone and Unashamed. The Frowning Clouds with Mayan Calendar Girl. The Violet Mind Field with Tell Me. Los Tones with Psychotropic. And we started off with the Mystic Braves and Trippin' Like I Do. I'm the Rock and Roll Doctor. This is KMRD, and James is expected in, in less than 40 minutes. Don't know what he has planned for today, but stay tuned and you'll find out. In the meantime, here's the Satelliters.

Oh yeah. Start off Swamp Dog, Jerry Williams on I Need a Job. After that, Alan Toussaint with Last Train. What a brilliant, brilliant song. And ended it with Roberta Flack and Compared to What, that great Les McCann, Gene McDonald song, McDaniel song. And if you love the bass playing on that, and you should, that was, of course, Ron Carter, the most recorded bass player in the world. He's been on something like 5,000 different recordings. He'll never be equaled, and he seems like a very nice guy. I follow him on Facebook, and he's still out there doing it. Still out there doing it. He's just an amazing guy. All right, here we go. Something else amazing right here. The Climate Cafe Book Club, hosted at the Cerritos Hills State Park Visitor Center, is reading Human Nature by Kate Marvel. The book is a captivating exploration of climate change that uses 9 different emotions to better understand the science, history, and the future of our evolving planet. The first meeting of the book club will take place on Wednesday, June 24th at 7 p.m., and we'll discuss the introduction and chapters 1, 2, and 3. The visitor center is located in the Cerritos Village Plaza. That sounds kind of interesting. All right, this next one, going back to New Orleans, with the Dirty Dozen Brass Band.

Yeah, something from the Fame Studios. Candy Stanton and He Called Me Baby. Started that set with 30 Dozen Brass Band with Ernie Bowe singing on When I'm Walking, Let Me Walk, the great Fats Domino song. After that, Clarence Carter, Your Love Lifted Me, from his album Patches. We lost him back in May. That was a sad thing. one of the great musical talents from Georgia. Trombone Shorty after that, and Miss Orleans. And we ended, like I said, with Candy Stanton, and He Called Me Baby. Great Harlan Howard song, I believe, that Ken and I played that on the radio when he was here one of the last times. And coming up is a song dedicated to the Dream Queen. I believe we played it a year ago on the Juneteenth show. Miss Nina Simone, and Gimme Some.

Well, alrighty then. We're getting near to the end of Southern Accents, but don't worry. Black Music Month is continuing on Attention Deficit with Brain Fog, so he tells me. It's going to be sounding a little bit different than what I've been doing, but that's okay. It's a big world. It's a big world. Starting with Nina Simone and Gimme Some off of a remix album of Sinner Man. She just tore it up. After that, somebody I've never heard of until this week. I'm sure you haven't either, but he's really good. Harold, Young Rel Davenport, and Give Me the Blues. It's a new album out on Reltone Records this year. I don't know if it's out yet, but you pick it up. Sounds pretty good. And then Brother Wallace with Who's That? And Brother Wallace is an actual preacher in West Point, Georgia. And I think he's only like 22 or something years old. And that whole album is really, really good. He don't take no stuff, may we say. all right, let me tell you what's going on next week, Monday morning. We all folk will be here. That's me. 9 o'clock in the morning, continuing Black Music Month and with black folk artists. You know, Odetta, all those kind of people. It's going to be real fun. It's going to be fun. And then next Thursday afternoon, Southern Accents returns, taking a look at the one, the only, Miss Dolly Parton. It's going to be a humdinger. Let me tell you, I know I say that a lot, but it's going to be a humdinger. Now, this music, the shows cannot be commenced or ended without this woman. Really, there ain't no way.

Welcome to Attention Deficit. I am Brain Fog. Thank you, James Music Man. Yep, we are keeping the theme rolling here. Juneteenth is tomorrow, and I want to honor all of the various musicians in our African American community for most of the music we have today. We would not be without them. So I will keep loosely with the theme of punk and psych, but I have some adjacent genres that are going to go along with this. There's going to be a lot of hip-hop today, which I feel like is kind of like the punk rock of the African-American community. So, yeah, cool. Without further ado, let's get rolling.

You're listening to Attention Deficit with me, Brain Fog, on KMRD. All right, top of the block, we had Body Count with Body Count in the House. After that, Danny Brown with Ain't It Funny. After that, a song by a band called Negro Terror, Voice of Memphis. That song was originally done by a group called Screwdriver, which was like a Nazi group. They did the Voice of Britain. And Omar Higgins and company said, yeah, we'll see about that. And they reclaimed that and made it an Afro-punk anthem, which is really cool, in my opinion. After that, we had Souls of Mischief with From 93 Till. And they did a little call out to Del, the funky Homo sapien, at the end of that track. And then what we just heard was Del, the funky Homo sapien, with If You Must, It Is Important to Practice Good Hygiene. All right, we'll do a little PSA. Climate Cafe Book Club. The Climate Cafe Book Club, hosted at the Cerrillos Hills State Park Visitor Center, is Reading Human Nature by Kate Marvel. What a name, huh? Kate Marvel. This book is a captivating exploration of climate change that uses 9 different emotions to better understand the science, history, and future of our evolving planet. The first meeting of the book club will take place on Wednesday, June 24th at 7 p.m., and we'll discuss the introduction and chapters 1, 2, and 3. The visitor center is located in the Cerrillos Village Plaza. So be sure to attend that if that is something that interests you. We're going to move right along, and we got to go with a classic punk band to kick things off. One of my favorites, Bad Brains.

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This is Attention Deficit, and I am Brain Fog. There was a lot of New York bands. At the top, we had Bad Brains with Right Brigade. After that, Philadelphia, Stanley Clark with Vulcan Princess off of his self-title. After that, Fife Dog, Q-Tip, Shahid and Jarobi, otherwise known as A Tribe Called Quest, off of Low End Theory, that was Butter. After that, Diggable Planets off of Reaching a New Refutation of Time and Space with Rebirth of Slick, Cool Like That. And then we just heard Nas off of Illmatic with New York State of Mind. Got a whole mixed bag of some of the next block of stuff, so we got some Death coming up, Black Sheep, and Saul Williams, but we're going to start with Thundercat.

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This is Attention Deficit. I am Brain Fog, and this has been my presentation of our Juneteenth show of Attention Deficit. Thanks for tuning in. At the top of that, we had Thundercat with Bus in These Streets. After that, Saul Williams with Grippo. After that, Black Sheep, The Choice Is Yours. And then the first punk band by many, according to many, Death from Detroit, Politicians in My Eyes. Once again, it's been really fun. Thank you for listening, and let's do this again next week. I'll send you out with a little MF Doom instrumental. Cheers.

Alrighty, it is 6 o'clock. 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This is the new New Mexican. I will be here for the next hour unless we blow away. It looks a little bit apocalyptic outside, but I think we'll be fine. We're going to start off with some new stuff as usual. I only have a couple of new songs to play. I'm going to play, well, you know what? I'll tell you afterwards. You have to listen to them first, and then I'll tell you. So stick around.